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Title of this song from Shay Norman is exactly how we feel on a Friday night. 'Tis so sweet. 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
1: Since we've been on the subject of movies tonight so far, got something for you a little later this hour after Virtue, Jonathan McReynolds, and some John P. Key. And that is information on a movie coming to Netflix starring Whoopi Goldberg and Jennifer Lewis.
2: Memphis and the Mid-South, after reviewing an incredible group of choir submissions, the judges have made their decision. Congratulations to our finalists and the first ever Hallelujah Church Choir Competition. 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
1: We got Mary Mary, Dottie Peoples, your request for Ty Tribbett and Holy You. It's a Friday praise party. I'm Victor Sosa. Don't have a release date on this yet. It's in the process of being made. But I saw the list of people who are in it, and I am ready. Whoopi Goldberg, Jennifer Lewis, Vanessa Williams, Vivica Fox. It's all directed by Tasha Smith. The movie is called Women Like Us. It's going to be on Netflix sometime next year. Film follows a recently widowed woman who embarks on a trip to the Hamptons with her friends and her sister on what would have been her 30th wedding anniversary. It explores themes of grief, marriage, and sisterhood. It's also a comedy as well, emphasizing that dreams don't have an expiration date.
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1: I'm sitting here treating Friday night like we're already at the weekend. 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
1: We talked a lot about technology last night. Shout out to anybody who's using modern technology to enjoy us on the iHeartRadio app. Appreciate you having us on, however you're enjoying your inspiration station this evening. We got Ricky Dillard and Tiff Joy. We've also got William Murphy and Lasha Knox and Ernest Pugh on deck on this Friday praise party. What about something that you're using in the house? Could utilize technology. Maybe it's just something that's good old-fashioned that you're getting a lot of mileage out of. Maybe underrated, underappreciated piece that you got in the house that you find really useful, Danny.
2: The most useful item is a recent purchase. It's an air fryer. And if you make any kind of like mozzarella sticks, fries, onion rings, hot dogs, any kind of thing that you have to eat a whole oven for, just get yourself an air fryer. 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
5: Hey, you know how the world's kind of in a real scary place right now with the horrible stories we hear about every week? I'm Robert Evans. I'm a journalist, and I cover the international fascist movement. And in 2019, July of that year, I decided to do something a little bit different. Instead of covering horror, I wanted to go look for hope. And I found it in a place you might find kind of unlikely, northeastern Syria. The region I visited is known as Rojava, and when the Western media covers it, they mostly just refer to these people as the Kurds. Since 2013, a loose alliance of revolutionaries over there have been fighting to not just drive back ISIS, but to establish something of a utopia, an egalitarian, feminist, eco-conscious community in a place that previously had known mostly war and terror. In the Women's War, I'll take you to this place, and I'll introduce you to the revolutionaries fighting to build it. Brave women who battle for equality with an AK-47, with a spade, and with a pen. Follow me as I travel to a land of war and hope, a place trapped on the edge of utopia and oblivion. I'm Robert Evans. 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

0: March 18, 1969, black nurses use their lunch break to protest discrimination at Charleston's Medical College Hospital. The 12 workers are accused of leaving their patients and are fired. The next day, over 60 African-American hospital employees walk off the job and start a strike against the hospital. On April 25th, Governor McNair calls up 1,000 state troopers and National Guardsmen, orders a 9 p.m. curfew, and declares a state of emergency. Coretta Scott King addresses the Emmanuel African Methodist Episcopal Church on April 30th.
1: In our nation, the black working woman is perhaps the most discriminated against.
0: The governor responds with armored personnel carriers and soldiers brandishing bayonets. The black community boycotts Charleston businesses. Some report revenue reductions of as much as 50%. The hospital is eventually charged with 37 instances of civil rights violations by the federal government, who threatened to cut off $12 million in funding. And on June 27th, 1969, hospital president McCord yields. I'm Wesson Tishome for the Black Information Network.
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0: 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I'm Victor Sosa. 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
3: It's the Come Up with Todd Tribute.

That's the Come Up. I'm your boy Ty Trippett. Welcome to the Come Up Show, y'all. I am excited, as always, to be all up in your ears today. I feel like I'm too much. Do y'all ever feel like you too much sometimes? I just feel like sometimes I'm just too much. I felt like that all of my life. You know what I'm saying? I'm just too much. I'm just too much energy. I just got... Everybody's chilling. Why you got to be doing all that and everybody's just chilling? Ty, just fall into, you know, the common thread of chillosity that the rest of the world is engaging in, or that the rest of the world is setting. Most of my surroundings, especially when I was growing up, everybody chilling, but I'm like, But all things work together for good. Now, people want all that excitement. They want all, if I come in chilling, they like, uh-oh, what's wrong with Ty? Something wrong. Is he feeling okay? What's going on with him? Now I can't chill. I better have that energy. I done typecast myself. If I want to do a show and just chill and do like ballads or like Yolanda Adams, Smokey Norfolk worship set, they're going to be like, man, what's wrong with... What's wrong with Ty? Anyway, I said all that to say, what's up, y'all? Welcome to another episode of The Come Up. I'm excited and delighted to be sharing this hour with y'all. Y'all buckle up. We're going to have a good time, as always. Yeah. This is Nicki Minaj, Blessings, featuring Tasha Cobbs Leonard.

0: All right, I said I'm a bit too much the last break. If y'all heard it, I said, all right, I ain't gonna be too much, y'all. I'm a chill. Look at some of y'all like, no, we need that energy. Bring it, brother, bring it. Y'all the ones I love. I love y'all, man. I need y'all. Y'all the ones I need to call in and go ahead and encourage me. I'm a little bit out of touch. I've been doing like this. Well, you're not supposed to say when you're fasting, so I'm not. And there I go. I just said it. So God, forgive me. Let me just say I'm not on social media right now. So this ain't about fasting or being spiritual or being, I'm not that. I'm just not on social media. So I'm kind of out of touch with what's going on in the world. Ain't that funny? I guess I don't watch the news. Like I'm not watching CNN either, but I'm not like on social media. So I'm kind of like out of touch. But I don't feel bad. I feel great. Matter of fact, when we come back, I'm going to give y'all the five benefits of not being on social media. There are definitely advantages to being on social media. As we all know, it's a beautiful thing and a way to connect with the entire known world. How be it so ever. So I'm going to talk about the benefits of just taking some time to take some time away from social media. Maybe it can help you. Y'all keep it locked. I'll be back after this.
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19: Now this Sunday, we're going to do it a little bit different. We're going to have a selection for one of our very own

somebody next to you. Just look them right in the eyes. Can you do that? Look at somebody next to you, right in the eyes. I know we don't do that in church very often, but just try it. I'm watching you. Keep looking at them. Say, hi.

0: Okay, as promised, what's up? Ty Tribbett here, y'all. How y'all feeling? How y'all doing? Yeah. As promised, I'm going to give y'all the five benefits of taking time away from social media. Number one, do you think you can do it? Can you do this, y'all? Let me answer it for you. Yes. Yes. The Bible even says, I can do all things through Christ that strengthens me. So, this is something you can do. I'm doing it. And the first couple of days were like, because you're just so accustomed and wired, you know what I mean, to doing what you do habitually in your routine. But, man, it's just proven to be one of the better decisions I've made. All right? All right. So, let me give you the five benefits. The first benefit of pulling away from social media is improved mental health, because social media can contribute to feelings of anxiety and depression and stress, you know what I mean, due to the constant comparison with others, exposure to negative content, and the pressure to stay connected, you know what I mean? So taking a break can help reduce those negative feelings, and it could just improve your overall mental health. That's number one. We're just getting started, and it's already, some of y'all nodding right now like, I needed that. Thank you so much, Tyler. Right? That's just number one. We got four more to go. Y'all keep it locked, and I might add some more to this. It's to come up with Ty Tribbett. Yeah!
1: It's hard to come down. Once you come up with Ty Tribbett.
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20: One of my favorite shows I've ever done was a Marvin Gaye tribute concert I did in D.C. The first half was with Sharon Jones and the Dap Kings. We did a bunch of Marvin Gaye and Tammy Terrell duets. And then the second half of the show was me with the Dap Kings as the rhythm section and the National Symphony Orchestra as the strings doing the entire What's Going On album. It was definitely a pinch yourself moment. It was definitely one of my favorite musical moments in my life.
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21: I'm gonna tell you about a man

All right, y'all. I be Ty Tribbett. This is The Come Up. Listen, man, I haven't been on social media all month. Woo! And some say, bro, you ain't missing nothing. And some say, how did you do it? How can you do it? Well, I still got people running my page, so that's a good thing. So people think I'm still alive to the world. You know, if you're not on social media and have no social interaction, they think you don't exist anymore. But I got somebody running my page so they'll know I'm still alive, I'm still here, and still got stuff going on, whatever it is. So I got the five commandments. I got the five commandments for taking a break from social media. Number one, improve mental health.

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0: We gonna set this thing off right.
1: It's the Come Up with Todd Tribbett.

0: All right, we back. And just like that, the hour is gone. But check it out, y'all. I still got two more. We've been doing the five commandments of taking a break from social media. Let's review. Number one, improve mental health. Number two, increase productivity. Number three, enhance real life relationships. Four, better sleep. Better sleep, because excessive use of social media, woo, especially before bedtime, it can interfere with your sleep, yo. And the quality, due to that blue light that comes from the screen, like the mental stimulation from all that scrolling, I'm telling you, a break from social media can lead to improved sleeping patterns and better rest. That's why I said, some of us can say, man, can I afford to do that? Some of your businesses are online. Delegate somebody to do it. Can I afford to do it? Man, can you afford not to do it? You need your rest. And number five, drum roll, please. Heighten self-awareness. Studies say social media often bombards users with a flood of information and opinions, which can cloud one's own thoughts and feelings. Fasting from social media provides an opportunity to reconnect with yourself. And that fosters a greater self-awareness and personal reflection. I am experiencing all of this now. If it has led to better in my life, I did not want to withhold that information from you all. Man, this is the come up, and here is one decision you can make that'll make you and allow you to come up in five different ways. I love you all permanently. Man, until next time, stay blessed, stay safe, stay up.
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1: Speak those things that were not as though they were. Kim Hartford Johnson with you. Thanks so much for listening in on this early Saturday morning. To God be the glory, the first day of August 2026 and the first Saturday

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Hey, it's Kim Harford Johnson. 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

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The Lord is my portion, says my soul. Yes, and our soul, anchored in the Lord. What a blessing. Thanks so much for listening in. Happy Saturday. Love this one by Fred Hammond. Love never fails.

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1: Faith, hope, charity. 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Love never fails. Kim Harper Johnson with you. Got Bishop Darrell Pettis and Strength and Praise. Yes, Lord. Canton Jones, Praise on Go. 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And it should be a wonderful time. Congratulations to all the nominees, and certainly it'll be a great time hosted by the one, the only Kirk Franklin. 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
11: Here's what you've made popular by getting your stream on. Starting us off this week is I Will Find You on Netflix. That's followed by the final season of The Bear on FX on Hulu. Stewart Fails to Save the Universe on HBO Max debuts at 8. The five-star weekend starring Jennifer Garner on Peacock holds the 7th spot, with House of the Dragon on HBO Max sliding back to 6. Will Ferrell's new comedy The Hawk on Netflix debuts at 5. And Widow's Bay on Apple TV is finally out of the top 3 at 4 this week. Season 3 of Silo on Apple TV captures the 3 spot. The action drama Lucky on Apple TV is in it too. And grabbing the top spot this week is the new action comedy Ride or Die on Amazon Prime Video, your number one stream show.
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1: No good thing will he withhold from them that walk uprightly. I'm Kim Harford Johnson with you on this early Saturday morning. 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All right? 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

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Then push the little red microphone and start talking. You never know. 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

0: 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Many are the afflictions of the righteous, but the Lord delivers us out of them all. I'm Kim Hartford Johnson. Happy Saturday. Hope you got your Bibles. Got a little Bible study straight ahead. Some spiritual food for your soul. Keep it here. Here's Lachey Knox and Ernest Pugh right there.
1: 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Ladies and gentlemen,

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1: I've never seen the righteous forsaken, nor his seed begging bread. Kim Harford Johnson, praying that all is well with you and yours. Got Walter Hawkins on the way. Be grateful. Jason Nelson, made new. Right now, though, it's time for some spiritual food for your soul. You got your Bible. Look at you. If not, go get it. God's Word is a lamp unto our feet. It's a light unto our path. If you don't have a Bible handy, use that Bible app on your smart device. Now, if you are driving, take a mental note. Get your Bible later and read Psalm 91 in its entirety. Yes, all of it. Psalm 91. God's Word will not return void. No, it won't return empty. His Word will fill. It will heal. And God's Word will reveal. Get your Bible. Read. Meditate. Study for yourself what is written. It's spiritual food for your soul.
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Hey, it's Kim Harford Johnson. 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

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Let not your heart be troubled. Jesus says, you believe in God, believe also in me. Be not afraid, only believe.

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1: God's eyes are over the righteous and his ears are open unto our prayers. Amen. His eyes are over us, and let's keep our eyes on him. Kim Harper Johnson, happy Saturday. Donald Lawrence is on the way. The Gift, Aretha Franklin, the Reverend James Cleveland. What a friend we have in Jesus. Well, congratulations to Pastor Mike Jr. He's going to get a special recognition at the 41st Annual Stellar Gospel Music Awards, August 15th at the Spectrum Center in Charlotte, North Carolina. He will be receiving the Thomas A. Dorsey Most Notable Achievement Award. And of course, Thomas Dorsey was an American musician, composer, and Christian evangelist. And I tell you, he penned over 3,000 songs, a third of them gospel, including Take My Hand, Precious Lord, and Peace in the Valley. And his recordings sold millions of copies in both gospel and secular markets in the 20th century. So this award is a notable award being given to Pastor Mike Jr. August 15th at the 41st Annual Stellar Gospel Music Awards. Congratulations to Pastor Mike Jr.
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5: Most people first met Harriet Tubman in a black and white photo in a textbook. 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And that was it. That was the end of the story we got. But Harriet Tubman was so much more than that.
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1: When you come to God, you've got to believe that He is and that He's a rewarder to them that diligently seek Him. Oh, yeah, Jesus is real, and it's good to know Him. Amen. Thanks so much for listening in. Happy Saturday. Here's John P. Key. Yeah, double take. Church medley.

0: Nobody does it like your inspiration station, 95.7 Hallelujah FM. Oh, magnify the Lord with me. Let us exalt his name together, which is so much better together. Amen. Listen, we've got more hits and inspiration on the way just for you. Nothing but the best. So keep it right here and continue to be uplifted and inspired. It's been a pure blessing, a pleasure, and as always, a ball to be with you on this early Saturday morning. And I love reminding you that we serve a promise keeper. And according to God's word, all of his promises are yea and amen. That's yes. And so be it. Here is a promise. We know that God causes all things to work together for good to those that love God, to those that are called according to his purpose. No matter what you're facing, good or bad, it is all good. In the end, we win. It's God's promise. Yay and amen.
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1: Well, but I made it to August. Yep, August 1st. Let's see, who's celebrating a birthday day? Are you celebrating your birthday today? I got birthday shouts coming up in a little bit. Ed Long is here. We are in the sanctuary. We're kicking off with God's Property.

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1: There they are, Lisa Noel Smith, along with the Brown Singers and Promises. Yep, God will never go back on his promises. That's right. He's not a God that he should lie. That's for real. All right, BB and CC coming up for you in a little bit. Also, Smokey Norfolk, Kirk Franklin. My name is Ed Long. We are back together once again. Happy Saturday to you. We are in the sanctuary. All right, so what we got going on? Birthday shouts right now. Who's celebrating today? If you're celebrating, you're celebrating along with actress Tempest Bledsoe from The Cosby Show. Remember her? Also, we got singer Leon Thomas celebrating his birthday today, and singer LaPortia Renee is celebrating today. Happy birthday all the way around.
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15: Lisa Sky Hain loved working with people.
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2: All right, y'all. How you doing? Welcome into the show. I am Stormy with you. And you know what we do on this show? We keep our fingertips on the pulse of our community. We got a young man in the studio today who's gone viral. And man, I'm trying to tell you, and he brought a friend with him today. So tell everybody who you are and what it is that you do.
3: First of all, how you doing today?
2: I'm blessed.
3: Good.
2: How
3: good.
2: You doing?
3: As long as God good, I'm good.
2: I know that's right.
3: All day. How about Titan in with me? Of course, my name is Roderick Duncan. Everybody calls me Chef P.
2: Yeah. How long have people been calling you Chef P?
3: Probably about, let's see, 15 years now.
2: So where does the P come from?
3: That's kind of a long story, but the shorter version is, in school, I was Palmer by my mom's last name.
2: Oh, okay.
3: And when I went to the service, they made me change it to Duncan, which is my dad's last name.
2: Oh, yeah.
3: So
2: okay.
3: By my mom raising me, I just always kept the P.
2: Okay, Chef P. I got it. I was wondering, then I'm like, Roderick Duncan. I didn't know if your middle name was Paul or, you know what I'm saying?
3: Nah. Just my mom, just to kind of like, you know, honor her.
2: Oh, that's nice. Mm-hmm. That is so nice. I know she feels that way.
3: Most definitely.
2: Okay, good. Mama living in Memphis?
3: Yes, she's
2: okay,
3: living.
2: Okay. Shout out to your mama.
3: What's
2: her name?
3: Christy Palmer.
2: Hey, Miss Christy, how you doing? How your mama feeling right now after seeing you go viral on social media? Well, actually, not you, but kind of you, but your friend, your new friend.
3: Right, Titan. I think she's pretty used to it now. So she kind of immune to it.
2: Yeah, because you go viral always, all the time.
3: Yeah, she see me on the news all the time, hear me on the radio all the time.
2: Yeah.
3: So I saw you on the news again, and I was like, oh, okay.
2: Oh, so when people talk to your mom, she's like, oh, baby, that's old news. My son, right. He not new to this, he true to it.
3: All day.
2: So I remember the last time I had you come in, it was because of the young man that they had on the news that was actually... I guess kind of you allowed to stay at your gym because he was staying in the back of it.
3: Yeah, I found him sleep behind the gym.
2: Yeah.
3: And gave him a job and everything and somewhere to stay.
2: Okay. So how's he doing?
3: I'm not sure. I think he moved out of town. Last I checked on him, he was locked up. So
2: that was
3: the last time I checked on him, what he had going on. So I'm hoping he's doing a little better.
2: Yeah, I hope so too.
3: Yeah.
2: I hope so too. That was the last time we met.
3: Mm-hmm.
2: But you also said that there were other times that you've gone viral on social media.
3: Yeah, my son, I was kind of potty training him.
2: Mm-hmm.
3: So I left him sitting on the toilet for a couple of seconds to go start his breakfast. And when I came back, he had fell asleep and sunk in the toilet.
2: Oh.
3: Yeah, so I recorded that and that blew up.
2: Everywhere.
3: Yeah. That even made it to Jimmy Kimmel and Shaq even redid the video.
2: Oh, wow. How'd that feel?
3: I think that was my first big video. So it felt good, you know, just to, you know, see how that type of thing would work.
2: Yeah.
3: And to just have so many different people, you know, reaching out. And that's something that my son is probably going to be tortured with for the rest of his life once he understands what really happened.
2: Yeah. So how old is he now?
3: He's 10 now.
2: Oh, so he knows.
3: Yeah, he knows.
2: So how does he feel about the video now?
3: He kind of feels good, but he kind of like me. So, you know, he kind of immune
2: to
3: a lot of stuff. He laid
2: chill.
3: Back, real laid back.
2: Yeah.
3: So it's like, oh, that was me. Just let me sleep in the toilet like that.
2: But now you have Titan, the star of the show, whose eyes are open right now.
3: Isn't
2: he looked like he want to go somewhere.
3: Titan
2: not up in here, not today. So Titan is his iguana. And if you follow Chef P on his social platforms, I saw it first time on Instagram.
3: Mm-hmm.
2: And I thought to myself, what is Chef P doing?
3: I was just picking up my iguana.
2: Uh-huh.
3: To be honest with you, and of course, people are intrigued by me having an iguana. It's like, I thought there was fish in there. I was like, nah, it's probably about a 5 to 6 foot iguana in there. It was like, no, it's not. I guess it is. So they said, can we see him? I was like, well, he's kind of big. It's like, yeah, I know. Let's just check and make sure he's alive.
2: Oh, my goodness. So and y'all, let me tell you something. I would play the video, but there are a few words in there that I can't play on this.
3: Yes. More than a couple of words.
2: Yeah, because... You let him out, and they went.
3: Bananas.
2: It was kind of it was something.
3: Yeah.
2: It was something.
3: Hysterical.
2: It was
3: hysterical.
2: Really was.
3: Yeah, I'm glad no one was hurt. Titan wasn't injured. The women there was super awesome. You know, I love those women. They were real good sports.
2: Yeah.
3: And so I appreciate them.
2: The main one that he Ms. seemed Geraldine. To be going after, Ms. Geraldine.
3: That was sitting there like, yeah, I got to see this. Right. She was sitting up, hand popped up on her chin.
2: And who was the lady that jumped on the counter?
3: I'm assuming she worked there. Because she was had so much knowledge of the building, I'm assuming she was one of the employees.
2: Okay.
3: Yeah, but it was a couple people in there, so I'm not sure if she worked there or just a customer.
2: Hilarious. Yeah, y'all, Chef P is who I'm talking to today, who is Roderick Duncan. You've probably seen the story. You've been on all the local channels with
3: the
2: story?
3: All the local channels.
2: Okay, Fox 13, WREG, mm-hmm. Action News 5. But you've also been, because I was talking about it last week, and I was telling people that it's gone viral. So I saw it, New York Times.
3: It went global.
2: Okay,
3: yeah, global. Last time I made national news. This time I made global news.
2: Okay.
3: Yeah, so it's everywhere. I was talking to this company from Portugal. They had to have their translator on the phone. So Portugal, I think I was talking to some guy from Iraq, if I'm not mistaken. He said, yeah, we're in Iran. I was also talking to a translator then also. So it's and then we made the network, if I'm not mistaken.
2: Wow.
3: But yeah, we've done quite a few interviews. There's just a lot of interviews that haven't even been uploaded yet.
2: Oh, so wow. Okay.
3: We've most definitely done a lot of interviews.
2: So you're not just Titan, but you.
3: Yeah.
2: So when they do the interviews, are they doing video interviews?
3: Yeah, some Zoom interviews, some just phone calls. They're trying to get permission to use the footage.
2: Okay. So. Okay. Titan is a
3: superstar. I got to take care of Titan because now he's the world's iguana now.
2: Right, because everybody's watching now.
3: Everybody's watching.
2: So for those of us who don't really know about iguanas and getting them in the mail and things like that, we won't really talk about where you got it, all that mm-hmm. stuff. But you were saying the reason why you opened the box this time was why was that?
3: Well, because they wanted to see them. They were curious for the first reason. And they were pretty insistent about it. But I think they just wanted to check on them. They wanted to check on them. You know, that was the excuse. Let's make sure he's still alive.
2: Right.
3: It's like, yeah, he just got shipped overnight. So he's still in there. But normally iguanas, you know, they kind of, as you can see now, he's pretty chill.
2: Yeah.
3: You know, once you're dealing with him, he chill, he laid back. So I was expecting him to just, you know, get put in the box and he was going to sit there for a little minute.
2: But nobody expected what happened.
3: Titan saw the light and he just wanted to get on about it.
2: I don't know, Chef P. You was shaking that bag.
3: I gave it a shake. He was stuck in the bag. I tried to pull him out. I didn't want to stick my hand down in there and then get bit. I said, I just rather just shake him on up out of there. So I had to think about it. Get bit or just let him out. He saw which one I chose.
2: and Titan flew out.
3: He flew out of there. He saw the light. He was like, Lord Jesus, I'm gone.
2: Y'all have got to see the video. Oh, Miss Geraldine. Oh, you gave us a giggle. Whoa, I mean, all of them. And what did they think the boxes were going to do when they were holding the boxes up to keep it?
3: I don't know. I think it was really trying to box him in at that point because he was back and forth from the warehouse to the front.
2: No pun intended. Box him in.
3: Exactly. So they were trying to help. Everybody was trying to help as much as possible.
2: They were. They really were.
3: Yeah. They were most definitely a big hand, but they were sending the young
2: Except
3: guy
2: for the
3: out.
2: Lady on top of the counter.
3: No, she wasn't helping at all. She was pointing though. He over here. He just ran back that way. Now he back over here.
2: Oh my goodness.
3: So she helped in her own way. But
2: hilarious.
3: You know, yeah, they were sending the younger guy out though. He was the main one.
2: Yeah, he was so nice.
3: Yeah, he was cool.
2: He seemed like he was really cool, but he was kind of over it. He seemed like the kind of guy that's seen this 1,000 times before.
3: Yeah, I'm pretty sure he wasn't where he was like, yeah, look, got you scared. I was like, yeah, they scared.
2: That's what he said.
3: That's what he said.
2: Aww.
3: Yep. I said, yeah, he's just scared. That's when I was putting him back in the bag.
2: Well, that was so nice though, because I'm sure that's not the only animal they've ever seen.
3: I would assume not, because that's pretty standard shipping the way they ship iguanas, and I'm pretty sure other reptiles as well. You know, you don't want this thing getting out during shipping. So as you can see, it's not small. He do has long claws.
2: That's a big boy.
3: Yeah, they got to make sure, you know, that he's, you know, packaged correctly. But the bag is breathable. And obviously he was okay because he was, you could tell by the way he jumped up out of the bed.
2: Yes. And he's got long hands and.
3: Yes, yes, yes. Long claws.
2: Most long claws. That's what those are. Claws.
3: Yeah, all in my skin.
2: Oh, wow.
3: Yeah, he want to make sure I don't drop them.
2: Oh, okay. So he's, okay. He's being protective.
3: Yeah. You know, they climb trees and stuff too. They're climbers. They're swimmers.
2: Mm-hmm.
3: And he's very fast as we saw.
2: Yes.
3: Yeah, extremely fast.
2: Cause I mean, we saw him jump out, but then we didn't see him anymore. I didn't see him.
3: Yeah. It was a real quick glimpse.
2: Yeah.
3: You'd have blinked, you'd have missed it.
2: That's probably why it was so funny.
3: Right.
2: Oh, Titan. He's over. He's got his eyes open. I see over there, but he actually likes, human touch because mm-hmm. every time somebody touched him here, he melted and he shut his eyes like, oh my goodness, this is so nice.
3: Yeah. Yeah.
2: Like if Titan could talk.
3: If he could talk, like, yeah, I could tell he likes the attention.
2: He does.
3: Yeah. We did a Zoom call the other day.
2: Mm-hmm.
3: I think that was Network in Canada mm-hmm. yesterday. And we was on the Zoom call, and she was like, well, can you get him out? And I was like, I don't know. I said, typically when I go in the cage, you know, he's going to run. He's going to try to get away. So I opened the cage. I said, let's see how he act. I opened the cage up. I said, Titan now. We're being reported now. So act right. And he just kind of came to me. Like, it was no problem. I picked him up.
2: Really?
3: Got him in front of the camera like a baby. And she was like, oh, my God. It's like, yeah. So in my mind, I'm like, that's what I'm talking about. That's my boy.
2: Yeah, come on, that's my boy.
3: Go on, show out for me.
2: So how do your kids feel about Titan?
3: Oh, they love him. They love him.
2: Really?
3: Whatever I have, they love him. They play with the snakes. They play with the dog. They play with the last iguana I had.
2: Uh-huh,
3: so they haven't really had much time with Titan yet, but I know they can't wait to get back over there.
2: Okay. So they're going to love Titan.
3: Most definitely.
2: Okay.
3: I try to make sure they're not too scared.
2: He does seem lovable.
3: Yeah, most definitely. And even with the claws, like, he's not digging them in me.
2: Mm-hmm, mm-hmm.
3: You know, he's really kind of just sitting up here. Now, if I try to take him off, he's probably going to grab me because he don't want to do that. But,
2: So do you ever notice when he gets scared or does he get scared? Or what'd you say when he jumped out of that bag that he was scared?
3: He was unaware of what was going on when he jumped out of the bag. All he knew is it had been hours and he was balled up.
2: Oh, okay.
3: So anybody, I'm jumping out of a bag after hours. You kept me in a bag. I don't care who you are.
2: Oh,
3: so, you know, he was just, and he's pretty big. You know, like I said, he's bigger than the last iguana I had. So it was just.
2: Yeah, but he looks smaller than the video when you first got him.
3: Yeah, well, he lost a little weight. He hasn't been eating. Well, he just started eating a couple of days ago. He's finally got comfortable to eat. You know, when you first get them, they're not going to eat. And not they don't know where the environment they're in. They don't know if they're safe or not. So, you know, he's just started eating. So I walked in that other day and his bowl was empty. I was like, oh, okay. There we go.
2: Okay.
3: Yeah, now we doing something. So that was a good sign of him eating. And then he shed it a little bit as well. So that's most definitely a good sign.
2: Oh, okay. Nice. Okay. Mm-hmm. Yeah, we didn't know about all of that. And I don't think I ever want to know. But it's good hearing it from you. And I don't feel as, I thought I would be afraid of him. But I don't feel as afraid. Mm-hmm. How did Miss Gerald, did she calm down? You didn't show us what happened after you...
3: No, everybody was calm. Yeah, everybody was calm.
2: Did they pet him?
3: No, he was still in the bag. After seeing something jump out like that.
2: The end of the video, you're putting him in the bag.
3: Yeah, I never took him back out.
2: Oh, okay.
3: Yeah, it wouldn't been good for him or them.
2: Oh, okay.
3: So, yeah, I didn't want... He was already back and forth through the warehouse and the way I had to handle him, I didn't want that to be... You know, something that he remembers, the way I had to grab him and everything.
2: Oh.
3: So, you know, I was just thinking about him. And I was thinking about them as well.
2: Yeah. So, you know what? I like that. That's kind of like being a responsible pet owner. And sounds like you know what you're doing. Because I can imagine a lot of people who have reptiles mm-hmm. or especially if they're getting them shipped like you did.
3: Right.
2: They may not know to do those kinds of things.
3: Well, I've actually had reptiles since high school.
2: Oh,
3: yeah.
2: Okay.
3: My first reptile was a South African water monitor. Right. Yeah, and it ended up biting me too. And I went to school that day, and my mom had took them to the pet store, and they gave us some fish for them. I was so mad. I was so mad. She said, that thing bit you. I don't care about it. You got to get up out of here.
2: Oh.
3: Yeah, and he was in the closet, too. So it probably wasn't the best of circumstances for him in the first place. And I really didn't know about him. But that's when I started really liking reptiles. So
2: did you, study them to make sure that?
3: Yes.
2: Okay.
3: I looked everything up. Or I did research. I done had 5 snakes from small little hand snakes to the snakes you need 2 people to hold. This is probably like my 5th iguana, my 2nd big large iguana, the green iguana, the 2nd large one. But I've had multiple reptiles, so.
2: Okay. I'm glad that I feel like what you're promoting today is being a good owner.
3: Yes.
2: Or being a responsible owner of a pet. Because we know nowadays that if you don't treat pets right, you could end up in jail and possibly prison. Mike Vick.
3: Most definitely. Yeah, you most definitely going to jail. You especially messing with a dog or something like that. Going to jail.
2: Yeah.
3: So, but I think with any animal you're getting, you should be knowledgeable. And because you want your animal to thrive. You want your animal to be happy in this environment. You want it to be happy. You want it to eat. You know, you don't want it to attack you, and you want to handle them. So, you know, you want your animal to be very comfortable with you.
2: Let me ask you this. Talking to Chef P, you guys, I'm Stormy. It's The Pulse, keeping our fingertips on the pulse of our community. That when it comes to children wanting pets, when do you say that a child is ready for a pet?
3: It's kind of hard to say because I've seen small children with pets.
2: Yeah.
3: You know, I know a couple of, an uncle of mine, he has a snake probably about as long as this room. It'll take 3 people to hold him, and his kids love it. You know, so it's all about just being responsible. I would say you still want to be aware because, first of all, it's a wild animal still.
2: Mm-hmm.
3: It's a reptile that's big enough to eat your child, probably big enough to eat you too if given the chance. So, you know, you just want to monitor the kids and see how they act with the reptile or the animal, no matter what. Even
2: or
3: if it's a
2: don't.
3: Dog.
2: Or just
3: you know,
2: don't.
3: Or just don't. But, you know, some animals will bite the child, like a dog. There's been cases where dogs will bite the kid.
2: Yes.
3: But you don't know if that kid hitting the dog and pinching on them or you don't know. So you got to know your kid, basically. Mm. A lot of people don't know their kid. You know, what your kid doing behind closed doors?
2: Right.
3: So I know what mine be doing.
2: Yeah.
3: I'm watching them all the time. Even when I ain't around, I'm watching them.
2: Okay.
3: You know, you want to watch your kid.
2: So that's being responsible.
3: Being responsible, you know. Just
2: as
3: being
2: a parent and watching your child to make sure the child is responsible.
3: Exactly.
2: And that's why I asked you that, because your mom, it sounds like your mom didn't let you have one when you were really small. She waited until you were a certain age.
3: Right.
2: Because she probably, how does she feel about having
3: it? Well, I just brought it home one day, so she didn't know. I know you ain't finna help.
2: Yeah,
3: she came home one day, opened the closet. And he was bigger than him.
2: That would have been the last day you was in my house.
3: Y'all was always doing stuff like that.
2: You and it would
3: have
2: had to go.
3: Yeah, I probably was a weird kid back in the day. You know, people didn't even know my mom had 3 sons. She thought they just had my 2 brothers.
2: Oh.
3: I was the quiet one. So, I mean, I still
2: Were you the youngest?
3: I'm the oldest.
2: You're the oldest. Oh, okay.
3: I'm the oldest.
2: So they're more outgoing. You're more of an introvert.
3: Yes.
2: Oh,
3: yes.
2: Okay.
3: Very introverted.
2: Okay.
3: So that's why God keep pushing me out there every now and then.
2: Yeah,
3: with these
2: man.
3: Videos.
2: Yeah, you've been getting pushed out there a lot.
3: Yeah.
2: I'm trying to talk to you.
3: Yeah.
2: And so years ago when I interviewed you, you told me you used to be the chef for, was it Al Green?
3: Yes.
2: Mm-hmm.
3: Yes. Mr. Green.
2: Yeah.
3: And a couple other people too as well.
2: Okay.
3: Yeah, that was, seemed like ages ago now.
2: Mm-hmm. You're not that old.
3: Well, I'm 41.
2: Yeah. But yeah. You're not that old.
3: Tell my body that.
2: Oh, okay, all right. Okay.
3: We've been through a lot. We had trucks drive through the gym, motorcycle accidents.
2: I mean, you really are kind of right in front of Get Well. I mean, come on.
3: I'm right there.
2: Yeah.
3: And everything be happening right there.
2: Oh,
3: I'd be
2: my goodness.
3: Always in it.
2: Wow. Yeah. You thought about moving to another location?
3: Actually, I'm thinking about it because I need to expand.
2: Mm-hmm,
3: you know, we've
2: mm-hmm.
3: outgrown the building. I'm mm-hmm. still going to keep the location, but we most definitely has outgrown that building, though. So it's time for a bigger location.
2: Okay, yeah. Chef P is not just chef. Are you still doing chef things?
3: No, I don't cook.
2: Because you used
3: all.
2: To own a restaurant
3: yes.
2: and all that.
3: Yes, I don't cook at all these days. I really don't have the time.
2: Are you doing juices or something like that?
3: Yes, juice, life juice.
2: Okay,
3: most definitely.
2: Okay,
3: we
2: you're
3: do
2: doing
3: the
2: that.
3: Juice. Yes, we do the juice. And they be killing me with that because every now and then I do it, but that stuff takes about 10 to 12 hours.
2: What?
3: To do it, yes. And as soon as I do it, they sell out the same day.
2: Wow.
3: So I'm kind of like, they like, oh, when you going to have some more? I'm like, Thanksgiving.
2: What is that, two, three months away from
3: I
2: now?
3: I swear, yes.
2: Somebody say he is not in a hurry. He, no. And plus now you got to take care of Titan. But Titan seems like he's not a lot. He's not high maintenance, rather.
3: Titan has to eat every day.
2: Mm-hmm.
3: Yes, well, I have fresh vegetables every day.
2: It's once a day, though, right?
3: Yeah, no? Once a day. Yeah,
2: okay.
3: Once a day.
2: So that's how they you when you feed them, they're just once a day animals.
3: Yeah, you give him enough food, and you know he'll be okay for the day.
2: Okay.
3: And plus,
2: okay.
3: He has a whole enclosure that I had built.
2: Okay, for
3: room.
2: Him.
3: Yeah, so he got
2: his
3: own
2: home.
3: Room.
2: He's got a house.
3: Yeah, he got an apartment.
2: Oh, apartment.
3: A four-story apartment in my house. So
2: he is living the life.
3: Yeah, he doing real good. Yeah, and we still renovating his apartment now. So, you know,
2: okay.
3: We got a couple of, we finna put him a swimming pool in there and everything.
2: Okay, okay. Yeah. So let me ask you this. When you go to vote, is Titan going too?
3: Yeah, I'm pretty sure I have him with me.
2: You going to take
3: they
2: him to
3: vote? They might kick me out, though.
2: No, I don't think they will.
3: You don't think they will?
2: Not if, as long as you have him in what you brought him in when you came here.
3: Okay.
2: Yeah.
3: Okay.
2: Yeah. I think you'll be okay.
3: Okay.
2: I think.
3: I try.
2: But you got to vote.
3: Most definitely.
2: Yeah, yeah.
3: Most definitely vote.
2: You already
3: yeah.
2: know who you're voting for and all that?
3: Yeah. Yeah. I most definitely do.
2: August 6th, Election Day, everybody. And early voting has been going on. And people are, you know, it's over now. But people are, you know, trying to get to the polls. So it's important that you do that. So whatever you do, do not forget to go vote.
3: I swear. We talk about that every day at the gym. So, you know, we making sure everybody does the right thing.
2: That is wonderful. That's good because you're a millennial.
3: Mm-hmm.
2: You're in that space.
3: Mm-hmm.
2: And I know, unfortunately, some millennials don't vote.
3: Yeah, they feel like it's pointless.
2: But it's not.
3: It's not. It's not.
2: But you get it.
3: Yes.
2: Most have definitely. You ever, you know, convinced somebody that it's the right thing to do?
3: Yeah, I've convinced a few people. Mm-hmm. So in my line of work, I come across so many different types of people.
2: Yeah.
3: Young people, older people.
2: Mm-hmm.
3: And it seems like now I'm just not the trainer. I'm like the therapist as well.
2: Yeah. Yeah.
3: So everybody will always want to pull me to the side and talk to me.
2: You're kind of like the bartender.
3: Most definitely.
2: Yeah, man.
3: So, yeah.
2: Unofficial or unlicensed therapist.
3: Most definitely unlicensed. I need to add that, though. I need to go to school for it or something. So I
2: you could.
3: Add it on my checklist because I done it for so many.
2: Yeah.
3: Yeah.
2: That is a beautiful thing that people feel comfortable enough with you to share those things. And not just that, but you're doing your civic duty and you're talking to other people about doing it.
3: Most definitely.
2: Yeah.
3: Most definitely. Yeah.
2: I think that's fabulous.
3: Yeah, we got to change the world. I mean, the only way to change it is for us to help, you know, make a difference.
2: Yeah.
3: So and we got to get out and do our part.
2: Yeah. Stevie Wonder, in my opinion, said it best. He said, you know, you getting out there and voting, it matters. You're taking part in what's going on in your country.
3: Right.
2: You know, some call it civic duty. Some say, you know, you're taking part.
3: Yeah, because it's kind of pointless to sit there and say, well, ain't nothing going to change, and you're not doing anything to help change it.
2: Right, right, yeah.
3: It's kind of like saying, well, I need to lose weight, but every day you're still going to fast food now.
2: Donuts.
3: Yeah.
2: Yeah.
3: And Blue
2: yeah.
3: Top.
2: Yeah. Mm.
3: So,
2: yeah, but you know what? That's a good point.
3: Mm-hmm.
2: It's a really good point. I never thought about that. I never thought about it like that.
3: Right.
2: It's like, yeah, saying I want to lose weight. But you're never doing anything to...
3: It's the exact same way. You know, you want something to change and be different, then you have to be the change.
2: Be the change.
3: Yeah.
2: So. All right, Roderick, I didn't even know you was coming up here to do this.
3: All day. I told you, God be pushing me out there for a reason now.
2: Yeah, man. Okay. All right. Chef P in the house, Roderick Duncan. You guys have seen him on Fox 13, Action News 5, WREG, and... He's gone viral because of his iguana video. Go look him up on social media, Chef P, and you'll see the video. And you will probably get the biggest chuckle of your day if you haven't seen it yet. How many views do you have on the longer version of the video?
3: It's probably about 60 million right now.
2: 60 million?
3: Yeah. Ooh, something close to it. I know last time I looked, it was at 57 million.
2: Yeah. That's a lot of people.
3: Yeah.
2: A whole lot of people.
3: I never knew that I could attract so many people and bring so many people together just to laugh.
2: Yeah. Yeah, we got some good laughs off of that.
3: Yeah, laughter's good. It's good to laugh.
2: It really is.
3: Yeah, it's good to laugh.
2: I don't think everybody knows that, but I think, you know, the Bible says it's good like a medicine.
3: Yes, it is medicine. It helps heal the soul. It helps relax the mind and the body. You know, sometimes just to get a good laugh.
2: You know,
3: the situation, if it warrants a good laugh, then laugh. You know, if you can't do anything to help the situation, and it's a time to laugh, then laugh. You may have needed that. So a lot of people say, oh, I needed that laugh. Oh, I can't stop laughing. I swear to God, I needed that.
2: Mm-hmm.
3: You know, and I was just, I'm just glad to be a part of it.
2: The other good thing, too, is that you're burning calories.
3: Most definitely.
2: Mm-hmm. Mm-hmm.
3: Most definitely. The more you laugh, the smaller you get.
2: Oh, I wish that were true.
3: Ah. You gotta be
2: laughing. But you are burning calories for sure. But yeah, man.
3: You can't be eating the wrong thing laughing.
2: Not that well. I think even if you are eating the wrong things, if you're laughing, that is good. But you should choose to eat better if you want your health to be better, if you want to lose weight, if you want mental clarity.
3: Yes. The key word is health.
2: Mm-hmm.
3: You know, because a lot of people, I'm pretty sure I'm not the only one that didn't experience this. Loved ones are going to sleep and not waking up.
2: Mm.
3: No matter the age, you know, no matter small, big, because some people just have high metabolisms, but they still eat bad.
2: Mm.
3: So, you know, they're still harmful. Just because you're small don't mean you're healthy.
2: That's right.
3: So a lot of people need to realize that also. So it's a mind thing, though. You know, you got to tell, you know, I wrote a book, Lose Weight to God, by the way.
2: Okay.
3: I'm an author as well.
2: Now, Sue asked you a question when you came here. I'm talking to Roderick Duncan, you guys, Chef P. She asked you three things about losing stomach weight or belly. You know, your weight in your stomach.
3: Right.
2: In a flat stomach.
3: Right.
2: So what did you tell her?
3: I told her to stop skipping breakfast, for one.
2: Mm-hmm.
3: You have to eat within the first 3 hours of you waking up so your body will know it's time to go to work for you.
2: Mm-hmm.
3: Stop eating late, too. You have to stop eating within the last 3 hours of you going to bed so your body can fix itself and not digest food.
2: Mm.
3: And cut back on the alcohol.
2: That's a big one for a lot of people.
3: Yeah, the alcohol. A lot of people don't understand you're bloated for 3 days every time you drink. And if you drink within those 3 days, that's another 3 days added. So it's only 7 days in a week.
2: Wow.
3: Yep. So even with you working out during the week and then the weekend, I just go have me a shot. So you just, during the week, you took 5 steps forward and then you took 6 steps back on the weekend. So.
2: We don't want it. Don't go back.
3: Don't go back.
2: Go forward. Don't go
3: forward.
2: Forward
3: is always the best way.
2: Yeah.
3: And a lot of people don't understand. You can't get up and say, well, this week I'm up. That's too much strain on you. You get 24 hours every day.
2: Mm-hmm.
3: You get up in the morning and say, let me eat breakfast.
2: Yeah.
3: You know, and let me make the right decisions on eating breakfast too.
2: Mm-hmm.
3: Okay, I need to drink me some water. Let me eat a snack. Let me eat lunch.
2: Mm-hmm.
3: Let me eat another snack. Let me eat dinner. And then the next day when you wake up, you look back on the day before and say, I did good yesterday. And I feel great for even doing good yesterday.
2: Mm-hmm.
3: Let me do good today, too.
2: Yeah. It makes a difference.
3: Yeah.
2: It does.
3: 24 hours.
2: Yeah. And I think a lot of people feel like when they listen to that formula of eating 5 times, breakfast snack, lunch snack, dinner, some people probably think, I'm going to be hungry. But I've done that. And after that last meal, I'm done.
3: Yeah.
2: My body's like, girl, you good.
3: Mm-hmm.
2: And if I do add stuff, it's only because I'm doing it, not because my body is saying I'm hungry.
3: Right, right.
2: So you can make it if
3: you
2: wanna.
3: You can do it. You can do it. You just got to stop treating your vehicle better than you treat yourself. That's all.
2: Yeah, putting gas in that vehicle, huh?
3: Yeah, you at the gas station pumping 93, eating 87. It really don't make sense.
2: My goodness.
3: It really don't make sense.
2: Oh, wow. Well, thank you, Chef P, for stopping by and talking to us today. I really appreciate you.
3: It's
2: been a good conversation. Thank you for talking about voting and being a responsible pet owner and talking about, you know, doing better with our bodies, because somebody needed to hear that today.
3: Yes, yes.
2: You know what I'm saying? A lot of us are struggling, and I say a lot of us, because I think people that are struggling feel like they're alone.
3: Right.
2: But you're not on an island. It is not just you. There are other people that are going through the same thing you're going through. And you can come out of it if you want.
3: Yeah, most of those people are at God Body 901.
2: Oh, my goodness.
3: Moving them chains.
2: Okay, there he goes. All right, I'm going to be over there in a minute.
3: All day.
2: It's time. All right, y'all, thank you for listening to the show. Thank you, Chef P and Titan.
3: Thanks for having me.
2: Thanks for bringing Titan by. We appreciate that.
3: No problem.
2: Good to see you, Titan. And he is at attention.
3: Mm-hmm.
2: Yeah. So anyway, check out his video with the iguana at FedEx. You can see it on his page on social media or all over everywhere it's gone viral. It's global, according to Chef P. It's all over the place. So you can check it out for yourself. And it'll give you a good chuckle because we need it.
3: We need it.
2: Mm-hmm.
3: Times like this, we need it.
2: Yeah, we need it. All right. Thank y'all for listening to the show. I'm Stormy. It's The Pulse. We're keeping our fingertips on the pulse of our community. We'll see you next week. Same time, same station. God bless you. Have a great week.
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1: Yep, we are hanging out in the sanctuary. It's me, your brother Ed Long, here with you. All right, in a minute, I got three things you did not know 5 minutes ago. We'll do it right after Canton Spirituals.

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I'm telling you, that song gets me going every time. Reed Stemple Choir right there. Your man Ed Long is here. In a few minutes, we got to talk about the iHeartRadio app and that talkback feature. It's pretty cool. It really is. Here's Fred Hammond, Love Never Fails.

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1: Fred Hammond in the choir room right there. It's called Love Never Fails. You know, he has an awesome Tiny Desk concert. I checked it out on YouTube. If you get a chance, check it out, okay? All right, we got Maverick City on the way. We got Reverend Milton Brunton's Tommies. We'll do Dietrich Hatton and them. Love Him Like I Do and all your favorites. They're all coming up for you, so hold on. It's me, Ed Long, in the sanctuary, reminding you about the new and improved iHeartRadio app that I mentioned that is free. What I love is a talkback feature. It's pretty cool. It's your chance to give us an opportunity to listen to you.

0: 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Hey, it just keeps me moving and keeps me motivated. 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
1: Hey, I've got Felicia, I've got Simone, they are hanging with me. It's me, Ed Long, you and I are here in the sanctuary. Thank you so much. I really do appreciate you being here and just having the opportunity to play this music for you. Yeah, let's go back a little bit with Walter Hawkins and the Love Center Choir. I tell you, this reminds me of riding to church on Sunday morning in my grandfather's Buick. It's Walter Hawkins.

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1: Tamela Mann's Live, Breathe, Fight. Ed Long is here with you. Not a fighter, I'm a DJ playing these songs for you. Kirk Franklin coming up for you. Beverly Crawford. Also, we'll do Dorothy Norwood. Yeah, we'll do her, the legend herself, coming up in a few minutes, okay? All right, so I do like a throwback Thursday segment during the week. And what was it? The last week we went to 2006. We went back to the year 2006. MySpace page was the big deal. Remember that? Used to bling out your MySpace page. People used to pay people to actually, you know, like bling out their MySpace page. Remember that? It's crazy. It just died out, didn't it? When Facebook hit, it just died out. People weren't putting all that effort into all that stuff, right? But that was awesome, wasn't it?
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16: 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That man was Jeffrey Epstein, and he had set up a system designed to bring him underage girls. Local police and the federal government would investigate and, by their count, find dozens of victims. Epstein would become one of the world's most infamous predators, a man who could have faced decades in prison but served just 13 months in his own wing of a county jail.
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16: 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Truth and Lies, Jeffrey Epstein.
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1: All right, you got to finish this sentence. 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Maverick City now with Run to You. I've

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1: Maverick City, I'm telling you, that's fast becoming one of my favorite songs. Maverick City right there and Run to You. All right, it's me, Ed Long. You and I are here. We call this the Sanctuary. Feel comfortable? Yeah, it's nice and cozy in here, right? For real. All right, Norman Hutchins on the way with a reminder. God's got a blessing with your name on it. We got Tim Bowman Jr. coming up too, so hold on. All right, so finish this sentence. I own too many what? Come on, answer the question.
2: I own too many pairs of shoes.
1: 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I'm in the same boat. I am.
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11: 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But let's see, all my God kids love Taylor Swift so much. 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And look, and can I buy it? And can I get it? So it's definitely some Taylor Swift happening around me going on. And she's super cool. I also really appreciate the way that she writes music and plays music and everything. 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I like A$AP Rocky. I like A$AP Ferg, too. So yeah, there's a lot of things I'm into.
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1: All right, here it is. 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Guess where they are?
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1: Ron Carter, Ricky Dillard, Open My Eyes. Ed Long is with you. We are here together in the sanctuary for you Saturday, August 1st. Can you imagine? We are in August already. All right, we got Richard Smallwood coming up, Corinne Hawthorne, and the Williams brothers too, okay? All right, so let me tell you something. The winning is going on. It's real. You consider yourself a blessed person? 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
1: All right, come on, come on. What do you own too many of? I'm so curious. I'm being nosy. I am. Here's Lachey Knox in the meantime.
2: 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Ladies and gentlemen.

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3: 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And I'm so glad that I did. I'm going to spin it! Maybe pay up a couple of bills. 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
1: So if you're celebrating your birthday today, I'm going to sing for you. Happy birthday to you. All right, that's it. That's all I'm doing. More birthday shouts in a minute. John P. Key right now. Jesus is real.

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1: Ty Tribbett and Holy You. All right, it's me, your brother Ed Long. I am so glad to be here with you. We are hanging out together in the sanctuary. Donnie McClurkin's coming up. Erica Campbell's Trust and Obey. And Anointed Pace Sisters are going to be on the playlist too, so hold on. All right, so if you're celebrating your birthday today, first of all, happy birthday to you. You're celebrating along with actress Tempest Bledsoe. She's celebrating today. Remember her from The Cosby Show? She was Vanessa. Yeah. Also, singer Leon Thomas celebrating today. And singer LaPortia Renee celebrating today, right along with you.
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1: Three staccato cries of Mayday and an eyewitness report of a mid-air explosion is about all that is known this morning of the British Columbia air disaster, which yesterday claimed 52 lives.
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1: 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Anthony Brown Group Therapy right now. 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

0: 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And some just hold me in my spirit and my gut to answer the phone call. 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
3: Here's what you've made popular by getting your stream on. Starting us off this week is I Will Find You on Netflix. That's followed by the final season of The Bear on FX on Hulu. Stewart Fails to Save the Universe on HBO Max debuts at 8. The five-star weekend starring Jennifer Garner on Peacock holds the 7th spot, with House of the Dragon on HBO Max sliding back to 6. Will Ferrell's new comedy The Hawk on Netflix debuts at 5. And Widow's Bay on Apple TV is finally out of the top 3 at 4 this week. Season 3 of Silo on Apple TV captures the 3 spot. The action drama Lucky on Apple TV is in at 2. And grabbing the top spot this week is the new action comedy Ride or Die on Amazon Prime Video, your number one stream show.
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1: Be fully persuaded that what God has promised, He is able also to perform it. He's able to do exceedingly abundantly above all that we could ever think or ask. Kim Harper Johnson with you. Happy Saturday. Yay. Got the Reverend Al Green on the way. Yeah, the Lord will make a way somehow. Jonathan McReynolds, Jamal Roberts, that hits still. Keep it here. Well, today, what you got going on? Perhaps you might want to see a movie. Well, of course, Marvel fans, Spider-Man Brand New Day came out yesterday. So you might want to check that out. Tom Holland returns as Peter Parker in the MCU sequel. Maybe a great family movie. And take the kiddos to see Spider-Man. So that's the latest that's out for this weekend. Enjoy a movie. How about that?
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17: Here's something pretty disturbing I discovered while researching this podcast. This is what it actually says on the Los Angeles Police Department website. The site states that the Adult Missing Persons Unit investigates 3,200 cases a month. And 70% of those missing people are found or returned voluntarily within 2 or 3 days. It goes on to explain, and I quote here, since being a missing person is not a crime, police are given a very limited role while conducting these types of investigations. At the bottom of the webpage, it gets more disturbing. There's a section titled, What If They Never Returned? And here's the official police advice. In such situations, you may want to enlist the services of a private investigator to assist in your search. If you can't afford a PI, the police elaborate, quote, another option would be to contact the Salvation Army, which has a missing persons locator program. There is not a single sentence on the LAPD website that would lead a loved one of a missing person to have any faith that the police would properly investigate it. What the LAPD is basically saying is, if someone you love goes missing, don't overreact. They'll probably turn up, unless they don't, in which case you should get someone besides the police to look into it. All this is my way of saying, if the police took missing persons cases as seriously as they do, say, bank robberies, I wouldn't have had to do this podcast in the first place and end up chasing a violent criminal halfway around the country. I'm Neil Strauss, and you can hear the full story of To Live and Die in L.A.
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1: Oh, magnify the Lord with me. Let us exalt his name together. He's worthy of all the honor, glory, and praise. Kim Harper Johnson with you. Happy Saturday. Got CC Wine is on the way. Pray. Javonte Patton always. Yes, August 1st, today is a special day on the national calendar. It's hashtag National Girlfriends Day. Yeah, this is the day every year, August 1st, encouraging women across the globe to get together and celebrate their special bond of friendship. You know, girlfriends fall into many categories. While many grew up together, others meet through work or college. Still, others share a bond much deeper. Sisters and mothers meet the definition of girlfriends too. Yeah, but respect mama. 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Hashtag National Girlfriends Day. That's today. 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
6: 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I hope to continue to probe people's minds, like, you know, push people's minds in new directions, because that's a big part of who I am, too.
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14: This is Tony, and yeah, he's a bank robber. Turns out, he was really, really good at it. He robbed 30 banks in about a year.
15: We just can't seem to catch the guy. We're always just right behind him, you know?
14: But what really hooked me about Tony's story was why he started robbing banks in the first place. Because Tony was a family man, doing great. Clear sky for miles. But then, while Tony was playing roller hockey with his work buddies, he took a nasty fall and hurt his back.
16: I literally couldn't even get out of bed.
14: So his family doctor wrote him a prescription.
17: Oxycontin.
16: It was like a miracle drug.
14: Purdue Pharma's powerful painkiller seemed to work like magic until it took over his life.
16: Oxycontin destroyed my life. Now I do. I accept full responsibility for the crimes I ended up committing and stuff, but the real boiling point was my addiction to Oxycontin.
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14: Introducing Hooked, a story about a man, a pill, and a bank robbery spree for the ages. 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

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Then push the little red microphone and start talking. You never know. You could be the next person you hear on the radio on 95.7 Hallelujah FM. 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
1: Our God leads us on the paths of righteousness for his name's sake. Hallelujah. Kim Harper Johnson with you. Thanks for listening in. Happy Saturday to you and yours. Have a wonderfully blessed Saturday. The Canton Spiritual's on the way. Fix it, Jesus. Anita Wilson, speechless. Right now, though, it's time for a little Bible study. Spiritual food for your soul. You got your Bible? Look at you. If not, go get it. God's word is a lamp unto our feet. It's a light unto our path. If you don't have a physical Bible handy, use that Bible app. If you're driving, take a mental note. Get your Bible later and read Isaiah chapter 45, verse 2. Isaiah chapter 45, verse 2. God's word will not return void. No, it won't return empty. His word will fill, it will heal, and God's word will reveal. Get your Bible, read, meditate, study for yourself what is written. It's spiritual food for your soul.
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1: Serve the Lord with gladness. Hallelujah. I'm grateful. How about you? Give God praise. Kim Harper Johnson with you. And yes, today is August 1st. And if it's your birthday, I've got a gift from me to you, like a good old slice of birthday cake. 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
1: Our hope and our expectation is in the Lord. We can count on him. Amen. Kim Harper Johnson with you. Thanks for listening in. And of course, it's August 1st. Happy birthday to Danny Sidney Sr. celebrating on today. Bishop Matthew Jordan, happy birthday to you. And yes, if today is your birthday, I'm going to celebrate you too. No worries. Happy birthday, happy birthday, happy, happy birthday to you. Ah, yeah. It's a gift from me to you. Yes, it's from my heart. You're welcome. Congratulations, husbands and wives, celebrating an anniversary on today. Make it a blessed one. And of course, whatever you're celebrating on today, you could be celebrating because it's the first day of August, 2026, and we made it. To God be the glory. Or celebrating that it is the first Saturday. This is the day that the Lord has made. Oh, rejoice and be glad in it.
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0: Ricky Dillon and Ron Carter, open my eyes. We are 95.7 Hallelujah FM. It's time to celebrate with those that have birthdays or wedding anniversaries this weekend. My brother, Carl Woodard, happy birthday from your wife, Marcella. Melvin Herbin from your wife, Stephanie. Dwayne Rose from your nephew and niece, Jason and Janae, and your beautiful wife, Desiree Wallace, Cynthia Bowen, Alicia Green, Deborah Smith, Alita Miles, Sharon Crawford, Dury Burnett, Marissa Tyson, Bishop Matthew Jordan Sr. On tomorrow, my cousin Phyllis Hardaway Green, Ramel Ethan. Happy birthday, Ramel. From your daughters, your sons, and your children and grands, Kimmy and Courtney. Happy birthday, Renee Payton, from your husband, Byron, and the grown folks, Nico Flowers, Derek Payne. What's up, Doc? Yeah, to my niece, who Cheryl Jones, from Pastor Orlando, and First Lady, Suzette Hughes, and Holy Faith. Darius O'Neill, my classmate, Rhonda Chisholm Davidson, the incredibly talented Keenan Shotwell, Angela Rogers, Tammy Winston, Rhonda Crutcher, Sandra King, Erica Wilborn. Of course, you guys are celebrities. You're joined along with Aquaman actor Jason Momoa, who's 47 today. Red Tails actor Elijah Kelly is 40 on tomorrow. Vice President J.D. Vance is 42. WNBA star Skylar Diggins is 36. And actor Jabari Banks, that's Will Smith, on the Peacock drama Bel-Air, he's 28. Happy birthday, everybody. From me, your girl, Sherry Mackey, and everyone here at 95.7.
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12: Hey, you know how the world's kind of in a real scary place right now with the horrible stories we hear about every week. I'm Robert Evans. I'm a journalist and I cover the international fascist movement. And in 2019, July of that year, I decided to do something a little bit different. Instead of covering horror, I wanted to go look for hope. And I found it in a place you might find kind of unlikely, northeastern Syria. The region I visited is known as Rojava, and when the Western media covers it, they mostly just refer to these people as the Kurds. Since 2013, a loose alliance of revolutionaries over there have been fighting to not just drive back ISIS, but to establish something of a utopia, an egalitarian, feminist, eco-conscious community in a place that previously had known mostly war and terror. In the Women's War, I'll take you to this place, and I'll introduce you to the revolutionaries fighting to build it. Brave women who battle for equality with an AK-47, with a spade, and with a pen. Follow me as I travel to a land of war and hope, a place trapped on the edge of utopia and oblivion. I'm Robert Evans. 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

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The winning starts Monday at 9 a.m. on your early morning praise party with your girl, Sherry Mackey. Right now, a classic from Reverend Milton Bronson and the Thompson Community Singers. What's up, y'all?

too.

Shirley Caesar here. It's Blood on 95.7 Hallelujah FM. You're inside the Sherry Mackey Show, sending love out to all of those working hard in the beauty and barber shops. Thank you for getting us ready for Sunday. Go to meeting tomorrow. Keith Turks, what's up, babe? Oh, and everybody, Monica, everybody over there at Posh Salon. Don't play. Hey, right now, enjoy this one. It's Fred Hammond coming up. I've got your week in review.

0: never fails. I love it. You're inside the Sherry Mackey Show here on 95.7 Hallelujah FM. It is time for your week in review. Lots of things from the heat, baby, and the storms that have gone across our nation. OMG. Y'all, Miss Rachel is standing on business when it comes to Nolan Wells. She spoke about his death of the Mississippi teenager, and she said if he had been white, this would have been handled very, very differently. Folks tried to come for her, baby. She stood on that thing. She said, like I said, what I said, I'm an advocate for children. Baby, I love Miss Rachel even more. There you go. Tuskegee University has a new dress code. No more bonnets, no more do-rags, no more pajamas and house shoes in the classrooms or in the dining halls. I love it. Get rid of the cell phones as well. Turn them off in the classrooms. And they're going to be making sure you're attending class. And you got to bring a business suit to campus. I love it. Let's have some dignity and self-respect. I love that. LeBron James has signed with the 76ers. Kiki Palmer, Cheech and Chong, Idris Elba, Delroy Lindo, David Allen Greer, Raven Simone, Lil Wayne, they're all among the Hollywood Walk of Fame 2027 honorees. Marvin Sapp has signed with Jay-Z's Roc Nation for his latest efforts. Netflix has renewed Tyler Perry's Beauty and Black for season 4. Industry star David Johnson is set to play the Black Panther in Marvel's sequel. P-Valley co-stars Tyler Lepley and Miracle Watts have officially tied the knot after years of dating. Speaking of tying the knot, NBA star Anthony Edwards has married Shannon Jackson. Mattel has released Angel Reese Barbie doll. We already called it a Bayou Bobby, and now she has a real Barbie doll. Purple Rain is headed to Broadway in 2027. We can see the Broadway stage production adaptation of Purple Rain. I'm looking forward to that, y'all. Ice Cube and Mike Epps have finally completed the Last Friday script. Oprah Winfrey is transitioning her Oprah Winfrey Leadership Academy for Girls in South Africa to an expanded scholarship program in order to reach more women. Viola Davis donated $1.2 million to transform her Rhode Island hometown. Tracee Ellis Ross is making her Broadway debut. Speaking of Broadway, in the play Every Brilliant Thing. Well, next week it all starts up. The Singers and Musician and Arts Conference in Birmingham, Alabama. That's Dorinda Clark Cole's conference is going down August 5th through the 8th. The Dove Awards has made their nominations revealed. The nominees have been revealed, and everybody can get ready to head to the Bridgestone Arena in Nashville, October 6th. Congratulations, nominees. That's your Week in Review on the Sherry Mackey Show, 95.7. John P. Key is on the way, Donald Lawrence and Kirk Franklin.
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3: 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He loves to dance. And so he has his flow, but he has a good mixture. 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

0: Radio every weekday at 11 p.m. for the come up. That's Todd Tribb and Holy You. You're inside the Sherry Mackey Show here on 95.7 Hallelujah FM. It is time for a bit of the Word of God. It's time for your word for the week. I want you to be bold and be specific in prayer. Philippians 4:6 says, do not fret or have any anxiety about anything, but in every circumstance and in everything, by prayer and petition, definite requests, with thanksgiving, continue to make your wants known to God. Prayer is not a religious obligation that we do out of duty, but a tremendous privilege. We're invited to come boldly to God and ask specifically for what we need and want, not only for ourselves, but we can intercede for others and their needs. I recommend putting some thought into what you want God to do for you and then to go to Him in faith with your request. I think sometimes we're afraid to be really specific in our requests, but God invites us to bring definite requests. If we ask amiss, God will not give us our request. But we don't need to be so afraid that we might be wrong in what we want that we don't even ask. You need not to have fear in your relationship with God. He loves you. He understands you even better than you understand yourself. And He wants you to completely have confidence in Him and be comfortable with Him. He's your Abba Father. He's your Daddy God. I know my children are not shy at all about coming to me and asking me for what they want. And guess what? They usually get it. We can trust God to be that way with us. Now, if I feel like it's something that's going to hurt them, no, of course, I'm not going to give it to them. But they can get it. My grandchildren, they can get anything they want as long as I feel like it's not going to hurt them. God is the same way with us, y'all. Knowing that we are loved sets us free to be bold. Ask and receive that your joy may be full. Father, thank you for the amazing privilege of prayer. Teach us to pray confidently and boldly, knowing that you love us and you want us to be blessed in Jesus' name. That's your word for the week. 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I got your Kiara Sheard Kelly. Miracles coming up next.
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I got a little Sherry-ism, a little wisdom I've learned along the way. I've

0: Run to You. It's up for a Dove Award. Maverick City Music, Hendrix Brown, Run to You. We are 95.7 Hallelujah FM. You're inside of the Sherry Mackey Show. It is time for a little Sherry-ism. That's a little wisdom I've learned along the way. I shared this last week. I said, yep, got to share this again. I want you to remember your history with God. What? Remember your history with God. Remember how he made a way out of no way. Remember how he healed you or healed your family member. Remember where he gave you peace in the middle of chaos. Remember how he brought you out. When you remember, I always tell you, whenever I'm at an event, you begin to think, you'll begin to think. When you just start remembering your history with God and what he's already done in your life, baby, you can't help but praise him and give him the glory. Come on, Jesus, remember your history with God. That's a little Sherry-ism, a little wisdom I've learned along the way, and now I'm sharing that with you. Hey, we're going to get ready to transition to Memphis music, but I got your requesting music for the Williams Brothers and Stevie Wonder on the way. I'm Too Close. I got PJ Morton. I'm going to try to squeeze in Reed's Temple as well. And then we're just going to be all about Hallelujah Highlights Memphis with me, your girl, Sherry Mackey, here on 95.7 The Station, giving you a chance to win $1,000.
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1: March 18th, 1969, black nurses use their lunch break to protest discrimination at Charleston's Medical College Hospital. The 12 workers are accused of leaving their patients and are fired. The next day, over 60 African-American hospital employees walk off the job and start a strike against the hospital. On April 25th, Governor McNair calls up 1,000 state troopers and National Guardsmen, orders a 9 p.m. curfew, and declares a state of emergency. Coretta Scott King addresses the Emmanuel African Methodist Episcopal Church on April 30th.
2: In our nation, the black working woman is perhaps the most discriminated against.
1: The governor responds with armored personnel carriers and soldiers brandishing bayonets. The black community boycotts Charleston businesses. Some report revenue reductions of as much as 50%. The hospital is eventually charged with 37 instances of civil rights violations by the federal government, who threatened to cut off $12 million in funding. And on June 27th, 1969, hospital president McCord yields. I'm Wesson Tishome for the Black Information Network.

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the shop, tell it on 95.7 Hallelujah FM. That's the way we're kicking off Hallelujah Highlights Memphis with me, your girl, Sherry Mackey. It's my birthday weekend. Monday is my birthday. Y'all, I'll be 25 yet again. I'm 25 and hold it, baby. Don't play with it. For the next 2 hours, it's all about Memphis and the Mid-South artists. Right now, enjoy this one. It's George Dean and the Gospel for One More Blessing. Send that one out to Pastor Reverend Dr. Eugene Mackey.

0: Arlene Strong Tate, Jesus is my friend. 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You're inside the Sherry Mackey Show here on 95.7 Hallelujah FM as we are preparing our babies to get back to school on Monday. As a matter of fact, you guys get ready to make sure the kids get a good night's sleep and rest on Sunday night so they'll be prepared for classes on Monday morning. On my birthday, yeah, my birthday is Monday, August 3rd, so I'm giving all the parents a gift. The kids going back to school. Hey, stick and stay. We got more Memphis music straight ahead as Hallelujah Highlights Memphis with me, your girl, Sherry Mackey.
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Enjoy the Tennessee Mass Choir featuring Chantel Norman Beatty, the greatest of all time.

celebrating his birthday this weekend, Caden Shotwell featuring Pastor Chris Williams. He has new music coming out, as a matter of fact. Hey, you're inside Hallelujah Highlights Memphis with me, your girl, Sherry Mackey. Speaking of new music, check out this new one from Bishop Josh Bracy and Power Anointed.

0: Josh Bracy and Power Anointed, Touch Me Again, Jesus, or shall I say, stellar nominated Bishop Josh Bracy and Power Anointed. Hey, family, you're inside Hallelujah Highlights Memphis with me, your girl, Sherry Mackey. I want to personally invite you to join me 1 week from today at Brown Baptist, 980 State Line Road. The Women's Ministry is having a women's prayer breakfast, and they've asked yours truly to be the speaker. Y'all pray with me, pray for me, and then join me there at the prayer breakfast at Brown. You'd like to get your tickets or get information? 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Tickets, take more Memphis music are on the way. 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I got more information right now.
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Famers, Alanda Draper, and the Associates. My soul doth magnify the Lord. That's classic Memphis music as Hallelujah highlights Memphis with me, your girl, Sherry Mackey. I'm so godly proud of this group. Nominated for Stella this year, Daryl Patterson, Take Two with a Word.

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2: God wants to heal you tonight. 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

0: The Apostle Kevin Davidson and the voices. God wants to heal you. Yes, he does. Everywhere you heard, come on, Jesus. You're inside Hallelujah Highlights Memphis with me, your girl, Sherry Mackey. 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But if you didn't get a chance to early vote, you still got a chance to vote Thursday in the primary. So if you did not get a chance, Thursday, August 6th is election day. Do not sit this one out. 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So please get out and vote. Hey, Monday is my birthday, and I would love for somebody to win $1,000. 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
3: it's Chelsea Handler from Dear Chelsea. 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
10: I'm Jaleesa Chapman on the Black Information Network. In 1921, Sadie Alexander became America's first Black economist. White employers, however, did not care about her PhD in economics from the University of Pennsylvania. So what does Alexander do? She goes back to school and earns her law degree. Dr. Alexander then combined her skills to launch a remarkable career as a civil rights lawyer, joining President Harry Truman's Committee on Human Rights in 1946, and even marching alongside Martin Luther King Jr. in 1965. Dr. Alexander died in 1989, but her legacy lives on. A group of young Black women launched the Sadie Collective to honor the trailblazer and recruit more women of color into the world of economics.
11: We understand that economists help to shape the world. Diversity is absolutely essential in order for good policies to be created.
10: And that's a fact. I'm Jaleesa Chapman on the Black Information Network.
12: The scripture says that men ought to always pray and not faint. That's us. That's the church. Now is the time for us to pray. Now is the time for us to take authority over the enemy. Our God is a healer. Our God is a savior. Our God is a deliverer. on, church. Let's pray and believe.

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1: I happened to be in Birmingham, England one night when this journalism student came up to me at an event.
2: It was a tsunami that hit Birmingham. Birmingham does not get national attention. It was a circus, mate. I can't even describe to you.
1: His name was Hamza Syed, and he wanted help on his first ever story about a mystery in Birmingham, his hometown, that no one had ever solved. It had begun a few years earlier, when news of a strange letter exploded in the press.
3: The letter looked to be a secret communique between Islamic extremists who'd been infiltrating the city's schools in a supposed plot called Operation Trojan Horse. The letter was bizarre, unsigned, incoherent, badly Xeroxed, yet still, it sparked one of the biggest school scandals in British history. Government investigators descended on Birmingham. The country beefed up its counter-terror policy. By the time it all died down, schools were revamped, teachers lost their jobs. But what I always found suspicious about this whole affair is that this dodgy letter suggesting extremists were taking over our schools, nobody ever found out who wrote it or why. Remarkably, none of the investigators even tried. So I convinced Brian Reed over here that we should go for it.
1: Is this about to be the first radio interview you've ever done?
4: Yeah.
1: Hams and I spent years running this down.
5: I'll give you a clue. Who is the letter defending is the question you have to answer.
1: But figuring out who wrote the Trojan Horse letter, that was only the first mystery we were up against. It started to seem like officials knew more than what they were letting on. And that Hams and I were poking at something that people did not want to talk about.
2: Can you give us a bit of details about that situation?
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1: From Serial Productions and the New York Times, I'm Brian Reed.
2: And I'm Hamza Syed.
1: It's The Trojan Horse Affair, a mystery in 8 parts that a lot of people don't want you to hear.
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1: Yeah.

I'm just passing through. It's been a long year, and I heard him say this earth is not my home. My mansion's in the sky, and this body's just alone. But I'm alone here, and I got trust issues, broken family ties, and not to mention the news. When you gon' pull through? God, your church is divided. All this bickering, fighting all over a virus. Man, I don't understand. Like you ain't in control, you ain't sovereign. Like you ain't got the whole world in your hand. And everything work according to your plan.

Blunt and Sue and Dricus B. Traveler. You're inside Hallelujah Highlights Memphis with me, your girl, Sherry Mackey, encouraging you to check out Kim Harper Johnson every weekday, 10 a.m. in your midday. Right now, Lachey Knox and Ernest Pugh.

0: That's Lashae Knox featuring our own Ernest Pugh with Right There. All right, family, that's going to do it for me. Your girl, Sherry Mackey. I've got to get ready to get out of here. But before I go, I want to remind you that you're fearfully and wonderfully made in the likeness and the image of Christ, reminding you you're somebody special. You're a designer original. So don't try to be a copy of anybody else. Be uniquely, wonderfully you and walk in that thing. Make sure you join me every weekday morning, 6 a.m. for a party on the radio. Your early morning praise party with me, your girl, Sherry Mackey. 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SHERRYMACKEY. I love staying connected with our Hallelujah listeners. Hey, and I would love for you guys to join me next Saturday at 9 a.m. at the prayer breakfast at Brown Missionary Baptist Church. They're going to let yours truly be the speaker. Oh, Lord. Y'all pray with me. Pray for me. And if you'd like to get your tickets, I got all that information on the Sherry Mackey fan page on Facebook, or you can go to brownbaptist.org. I love y'all. I'm going to squeeze in Rod Perry, Jeffrey Williams, and more. Stay right where you got it. Hallelujah Highlights Memphis on 95.7.
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5: 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You know, you'd hear Madonna, Prince, Michael, Whitney Houston, Stevie Wonder, Genesis, Peter Gabriel. You'd hear those records and they just felt good to you. Or like, I'll never forget, like, Queen's Another One Bites the Dust used to play on the black stations, as well as the pop stations and the rock stations. So to me, that's just like when music was just so good that like it just broke down partitions. And I think that it's starting to do that again. And I love and commend pop music for that. It's just good to see that like good music is now floating to the top of like the charts, and that's the way it's always supposed to be. And I'm just glad that pop music is back there, you know?
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